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huge amount of money to be made. It's overseas companies that come in and do it. Creates 50 jobs and uses as much power as Hamilton. I don't know if anyone thinks that's a path to us to become Singapore of the South. Marcus, more of a Labour voter myself, but I'm more impressed with Willis or Mitchell. Thank you for that. Marcus, who was the ZB host around the 2000s who used to use the Perry Como's Magic Moment as a song? Tom. Thank you, Tom. Marcus, what about Willis? She would make a strong leader for Prime Minister. Definitely the ideal choice. Thanks, Jay.

remember back in the day when all the cereals had little plastic dinosaurs? They had little things that you collect. I didn't realise that the cards are still a collectible thing. Nine past 12. I'll get onto that in just a moment, but I'll get back to that Hato Hone St. John story too. You've probably caught up with this, but yesterday morning it was a big story. Why were there so many call-outs? And we had about 3 hours of people talking about all their catastrophes and having to call the ambulance when certain things fall off, and whether the numbers are valid or not. Should some of those people be going to a GP? Should some of those people be taking themselves to a private after-hours medical centre? All of that kind of stuff. So I got in touch with them, and I didn't realise it was going to be such a formal reply. Of course, it's always very formal because they go through a comms team. And Stuart Coburn came back with some answers for me. But the main news in all of that was that up to 1 in 5 callers to Hato Hone St. John could wait to see their own doctor, is what they're saying. So I think there's, I don't know where that disconnect comes from, where you think, oh, I just might call the ambulance, as opposed to, I'm always a bit worried when I call 111. I think I'm doing the right thing.

0: down the, coming down either side of the Rimataka Hill on a bike, sitting on the top tube, doing 90 to 95 k's an hour. Mental. Don't know what I was thinking. I guess I was thinking I was bulletproof and I'd never have a crash. I did once. It was terrible. Broke the bike, broke myself. Anyway, ambulances, that's something that we all need and we all need to be thinking more about. And just to confirm, I did. I sounded self-righteous, I thought, saying last night, I'm going to sign up. I did. Sometimes I think, oh, you know, you're not really, are you? I parted with my $70 for the year. Free ambulance trips for me. Boom. Just for a year, but that's good. So in your Weet-Bix box, I don't buy Weet-Bix, but if you're into Weet-Bix, I don't find it satiating. I could literally have 12. In fact, a dairy farmer's wife years ago, I'd go into the house for breakfast. She realised how many I could eat. She hid the box of Weet-Bix from me and started making the most disgusting porridge. She couldn't make porridge. What should be on those cards? And just think of all the rubbish cereals in the cereal aisle. Terrible stuff. No wonder children are off to the dentist more frequently these days. Welcome to you, Pete.
1: G'day, Roman. Kia ora.
0: Yeah, kia ora to you, Pete.
1: Look, I heard you talk about two or three callers ago regarding social media.
0: Mm.
1: And as far as I'm concerned, it has worked 100% for me. And just to give you a brief history, 12 years ago when Tim Roxbury, you know, the host, on ZB.
0: Yes, I do know that one. Yes.
1: Well, he just started on the job of ZB, and I sent him in a photograph of myself with a pet dog, and he put it on his website. This is 12 years ago. Anyway, to cut a story short, 1 month ago I rung Tim up on a Sunday show, and I was inquisitive to know how many views of the photograph had been taken over the past 12 years. And he's estimated over 2.5 million views. And I thought that's quite surprising.
0: Mm.
1: I didn't realise there was that many people in the country, to tell you the truth.
0: Well, that's interesting, isn't it? I mean, what does that mean for you, though, when you look at those numbers compared to any photo that you're posting?
1: Well, I've always made it abundantly clear that I live in Grafton and I live in a psychiatric boarding house. I'm part of the underclass. I'm financially strained like everyone else, but it's been like that for me for the past 20 years. In economic depression, financially deprived. And so I get people just coming up to me, offering me cigarettes, offering me food, offering me money. Well, one chap came up to me and he said, are you Peter? And I went, yeah. And he went, here's $50 to get yourself some smokes, Peter. I know how hard times are. Now, I'm deeply grateful for, well, so do my fans, really, or the fans of ZB. And so I'm deeply indebted not only to Tim putting his, putting my photograph on his website, but I didn't realise that Aucklanders really do care, you know. It's a matter of fact. And since my photograph's been billboard all around the world, I suppose, it just makes you, well, it makes the mind boggle, really.
0: It does. And everything, see, that's interesting that you obviously talk about this. You're talking about it favourably. But for me, I just found, I heard this person saying there's a lot of power in anonymity. And I'm not anonymous. I'm clearly on the radio. But I don't really want people looking at my poached eggs, my children, my favourite flowers. It doesn't mean anything to me, like it probably, like I thought it did. So I've kind of backed right out of everything at high speed.
1: Yeah, well, you just got to find up to your responsibilities. And, you know, as a caller, I guess I have a certain amount of responsibility towards the ZB callers out there that come to the rescue. My financial depravity, and I hope we do all get out of it in one piece.
0: Yes.
1: But I just want to say a big thank you to everyone out there that's helped and assisted me over the years.
0: Well, that's very kind, Pete. They're lovely words. Thank you. Well, I don't know why I'm thanking you, but yeah, thank you. And you're thanking them. So we're all thanking each other. It's a great big thanking circle. So that's good. I'm not surprised that people, I actually am surprised that people would know who you are. Because it's radio, right? That happened to me. It's happened to me.

and dried fruit's no different to lollies, which is why I love it. I've got dried apricots, dried dates, dried raisins. I chuck those into my porridge from time to time. Otherwise, it does get a bit prison-like. You know, it's a bit like waking up in a cell, you know, to wake up to make yourself boring porridge. I like to zhuzh it up a little bit. But, yeah, and maybe you don't think too much about it because you just love that particular brand of muesli or whatever it is, or some hideous box of sugar like Cocoa Pops or something. They are delicious, I know, but they're not good for you. Porridge, it's the way of the future. It satiates you. It's cheap as chips. And if a supermarket's selling a big bag of porridge for $4 or $5, clearly the margins are pretty big. It can't be worth a lot. I wait till it comes down in price. I'll buy 3 or 4 kilos in a hit, have them in the pantry. I get through. I'm probably making my servings a bit big, aren't I? But yeah, I love it. Love it. So yes, if you were trying to market Weet-Bix like they are, they're trying to get people to buy more of it, of course. And this isn't because they want to appeal to sporting fans, or they kind of do, but they're looking to broaden their horizons, moving past the rugby stars, going into other sports with their collectible cards. What else would you like to see on them? No one's actually got into it, apart from the texts. And the ambulances, I found out some more information on that for you. Nothing really special in the press release, just reinforcing that 1 in 5 of the callers should not have been calling 111. Well, they do say up to 1 in 5. That's a weird way of putting it, isn't it? Well, is it 1 in 5 or not? Well, it's up to 1 in 5. Okay. So less than 2, and sometimes 1, you could say. I still find that mind-blowing that people wouldn't be able to work that out for themselves. We don't need an ambulance. We could drive, catch a bus to the hospital, to the doctor, walk, whatever. Roman, I used to donate, but when Saint was changed to Sint, what is that? I don't like it. Oh, no, that's just vitamins. That's just tomato. That's semantics. Don't worry about that. People don't really say St. John's, do they? They say St. John's. Is that the reason why you don't donate? It's a terrible reason for not donating. They'll be heartbroken. Morning, Roman. Wellington Free Ambulance has been operating in Wairarapa since 2012. It's situated in its new premises on the corner of Russell and Queen Street, across from the warehouse. Ah, across from the warehouse. Is that where the bottle store used to be? Like part of the trust, the licensing trust? Is that Russell Street? Russell. The community fundraisers $7 million for it. St. John's are here too, but doing different things. And it's Wellington Free Ambulance that respond to all the 111 calls. We're so lucky to have them, says Alex. Didn't know that. Oh, that must have... I must have been there. Maybe I haven't. I'll have to have a look for that next time I'm in Masterton. Thank you, Alex. Very posh. Brand new ambulance bay service thing. Why did they move it out of the hospital? Why aren't they part of the hospital? I guess sometimes the hospital's too isolated, too hard to get away from. Wellington Free Ambulance, as far as I know, still by the Caton on Thorndon Quay in Wellington. Hi, Roman. Often a panic attack can be very frightening to the person having it, with similar symptoms of a heart attack. That is a very good example of an unnecessary ambulance, with education being key and reassurance to that person. Regards, says Chris. Well, then, yeah. But how would you know that you're not having a heart attack? How does the person on the phone deem that it's a panic attack and not a heart attack? That'd be hard to do over the phone. Are you dead yet? Nope. Oh, then you don't need an ambulance. What? Oh, it's probably a panic attack. Those people on the phone must be very skilled. Roman, two friends, different steps. Both slipped. One got in the car and drove to the doctor. Another one, 111. Yeah, but that's like people saying they've got a broken bone
Is it broken?

9 past 1 this Tuesday morning. Quite a bit happening in the world, of course, to keep updated on. I'll whip around the world and do some world headlines and bits and pieces at some point in this hour as well. Have been talking about a major shake-up for Weet-Bix and those that are Weet-Bix eaters. I think in the UK the product's called Weetabix, isn't it? Weet-Bix. Yeah, I used to like Weet-Bix. I think we used to just eat Weet-Bix as kids. I never liked it when it was soggy. Some people like pouring on the hot milk and letting it go soggy. It goes soggy instantly, doesn't it? Oh, no thanks. No, Weet-Bix has to be crunchy. Otherwise, oh, no, I just, oh, can't do it. But the cards that come with them, they're changing. They're adding more sports to the mix. Cricket, netball, league. Shot putters like Dame Valerie Adams and Tom Walsh. The kayaker, Dame Lisa Carrington. And I just thought, what else could you shove in there to market the product and make it more appealing? And perhaps you've got a collection of the cards. It may not be children, but I reckon classic cars, native birds, dogs, cattle, sheep breeds of New Zealand. All sorts of stuff. People mention periodic table stuff too. Make them more educational. I think that could work if it was done in a way that appealed to children somehow. It's always nice to know that you're educating people without actually them knowing or resenting it. So there's that. Someone mentioned earlier on in a text about the story in the Herald, which says a National Party member who has not been named. It's not a question of if, it's when Christopher Luxon will be rolled as leader of National. What a feral job, isn't it? What a feral job. You're surrounded by people who, well, want your job. Some of them. And yet they'll never tell you that, will they? They'll go around and they'll quietly work out how much support they have, and so they can have a coup d'etat.

0: votes and stuff like that. So the Opportunity Party on its way up, National getting a bit wobbly in their leadership department. No, look, I've never met Christopher Luxon. I just think, what a horrible thing to be doing to your leader this close to an election. Horrible. We love you, we love you. Yes, we fully support you. Whoops, hang on. No, we don't. What do you make of all of that? Does that give you great faith in the people that you're about to vote for when they can be that ruthless? Or do you think it's time for him to go? And do you think a change would actually help? 17 past one, I told you we get to politics. You can do Weet-Bix if you like. That's a little bit lighter and a whole lot crunchier and better for you.
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6: Stephen Joyce, former finance minister, of course, is back. Well, the National Party's reputation, though, in announcing what they did yesterday, is they have borrowed more and they haven't got us to surplus. So do they have a reputational issue?
7: No, I don't think so, because most people realise that when the government's got up ahead of steam, that it actually takes a while to unwind it. I mean, you need to remember, the big lift in spending that occurred in 20 to 23 is phenomenal. And winding that back is not easy. So you've got to bend the curve down. That's what we're talking about doing here. That's what the government's talking about doing.
1: Back this morning from 6, the Mike Hosking Breakfast with Bailey's Real Estate, News Talk ZB. Keeping you engaged even overnight. Roman Travers. 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
0: 19 past 1 this Tuesday morning. Welcome, Harry.
8: Yeah, good morning, Roman. And if she's still awake, good morning, Sheila.
0: Yes.
8: Great to hear about the porridge you guys are into. I sadly have slipped into the microwave porridge and 1.5 minutes in the microwave. But I've slowly woken up and I've gone off, I think. I might have to start soaking up a few more oats.
0: Ah, there you go. Yeah. Okay.
8: Now, about your politics, I have somewhat against one of our political leaders this morning, Winston Peters, and his disgraceful language describing people over the last couple of weeks, using words like the man has learning difficulties, they're retards. They are retarded people. Now, I'm involved, as you well know, in the disability community. And those words have been discarded quite some decades ago to describe people of disability, intellectual disability, and so on. Why does that man continue to use them in the parliament and out in the news media?
0: Do you think, though, Harry, and I know exactly why he does it, because we talk about it, and he thinks, like Shane Jones, that if we're talking about it, it's a good thing.

0: a text. Where's that text? Let me just find this text. Yes, here's a text. I'm not sure who it's from. It just says, it's the media stirring the pot about a role. It's an interesting thing that you say. It's the media. The thing is, if we didn't report what this National Party member came to the Herald in confidence to say, you'd be saying, the media's asleep at the wheel. So the fact that we report that, you say, it's the media stirring the pot. Fascinating. What an interesting outlook, whoever you are. But I'll leave you with that outlook, or you could call and explain it. 27 past 1, 0800 80 1080. The world
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0: 28 past one. I just want to quickly get to this serial text. There's a lot of serial texters. Hi Roman, I'll have you know that my sugary Nutri-Grain cereal is very healthy. It says so on the box, a 4 out of 5 health star rating. I don't know whether you're being tongue-in-cheek or not. Don't go by those ratings. They'll just kid you that what you're doing is a good thing. Do you really want to know how much sugar is in your Nutri-Grain? Kellogg's Nutri-Grain, 24 grams of sugar per 100 grams of cereal. What the heck? 24 grams. Compare that to Weet-Bix, 2.8 grams of sugar per 100 grams. So Weet-Bix almost has none. Do you want to know why milk burns when you're heating it up? I heat up milk for my coffee, and if I don't keep it moving in the little pot thing, it starts to burn. There can be up to 5.2 grams of sugar per 100 mils. In good old milk, 4.7 to 5.2. There's a lot of sugar in milk, and oddly enough, there's less sugar in cream. So if you're putting cream in your coffee, which is absolutely luxurious, it's like velvet, not whipped cream, just pouring cream, less sugar, and it's a good fat. Go figure, right? 1:30, 0800 80 1080 to join in. Hi, Michelle.
6: Hi.
0: Yeah, now,
6: am
0: Michelle,
6: you'll
0: need to turn
6: warming?
0: That radio down in the background.
6: Turn it down, Gav. I'm on now. Hello.
0: Yes, Michelle.
6: Am I allowed to say something about global warming?
0: What would you like to say about global warming, Michelle?
6: That I believe the wars are causing most of the global warming, and now the President of the United States is doing it.
0: Right.
6: Global warming is caused by the wars. The heat from the bombing, that's what's causing global warming ultimately, I believe. And I've never heard it mentioned anywhere.
0: Well, it can't be helping, can it?
6: No, it must be causing a major part of it because the wars have been going on for so long and it's getting worse.
0: Mm.
6: But I believe, and I've never heard it mentioned anything about it, that the president's doing it now and all the presidents of the countries got doing it.

0: I wasn't going to go to this straight away. Where is it? Here it is.
1: I have all my stories spread out across this big table. And I think I try and go, where will I go next? And I just found it. So thanks to Michelle. Thank you, Michelle. Just to that point, there's always been this 15-point plan for Gaza. And that was created by Donald Trump's government. And Israel have rejected that in the past 24 hours. The Israeli Prime Minister Netanyahu rejected the US President Donald Trump's 15-point plan for Gaza, stating that no military pullout will happen until Hamas is genuinely disarmed. Trump's Board of Peace said last month it had reached an agreement for the complete disarmament of Hamas and other armed groups in Gaza. But Hamas said handing over its heavy weapons was contingent on Israel ending all forms of aggression and withdrawing its forces from Gaza. And on Sunday, a senior Board of Peace official insisted the US-backed peace plan for the territory remained the only way forward. Israel has continued to carry out strikes on Gaza since agreeing on an initial ceasefire in the territory last October. And Netanyahu says Israel rejects the 15-point document. The Israeli military will not carry out any withdrawal until Hamas is genuinely disarmed and will continue to thwart threats against our forces and our citizens. He's such an arrogant prat, isn't he? Netanyahu is just an arrogant fool of a man. So the only reason he gets to do what he's doing is because of the US. For the US, Israel is a proxy for the US. The only reason Israel continues to inflict genocide on people, both in Gaza and in places like the West Bank, is because of the ongoing support of the US. So you've got this little brill-creamed idiot, Netanyahu, saying, oh, I'm not going to accept that. So arrogant. Just an absolute tyrant and a butcher. And he's got the president of the US, like he's always said, I control the presidents of the US. And it just continues, doesn't it? I haven't really thought about the global warming aspect, Michelle. I thought that was burping cows and industrial stuff. But yeah, it's a fair point. I don't think that's the focus of the wars, though, given the people that are losing their lives. 2522 0800 80 1080 9292 to text. Did that sugar quantity in milk blow you away? You might have already known that. I was told a long time ago by someone with a big brain, you really shouldn't be putting milk in your coffee. You should be putting cream. And I went, what? No. Said, what? And she said the sugar content in milk is incredibly high, up to 5.2 grams of sugar per 100 mils. Makes sense. Weet-Bix, 2.8 grams per 100 grams of Weet-Bix is sugar. But a Nutri-Grain, the texter that said there, I think they were being, you know, sarcastic, eating their healthy Nutri-Grain just because they have pictures of bodybuilders and people doing surf life-saving. They wouldn't be eating this rubbish. Nutri-Grain, 24 grams of sugar per 100 grams. About 24% of the product is sugar. 24%. So much. That's why it's delicious and not good for you, right? 0800 80 1080. What else would you put in a cereal box? Like the Weet-Bix thing with the people that buy it purely because of the cards they're collecting. What are some other good ideas for things to shove in there for people to start collections? I don't collect anything anymore. I've got past that stage of wanting to hang on to endless amounts of stuff. Hiram, man, my cousin in the States the other day on Facebook put up a video of her filming her friends filming her while singing her happy birthday. This woman is in her 60s. I thought it was both the weirdest and the saddest thing I've ever seen her post. Why is every aspect of life performance now? It's crazy. Oh, it actually sounds quite nice, doesn't it? Isn't that more, I don't want to see a complete stranger singing happy birthday, but if it was

0: like my little grandson in Australia and my daughter singing happy birthday to him while he's, this is a true story, got a beautiful video of him watching a cake coming towards him for his second birthday, getting very excited, trying to reach out and touch the candles. So, social media, when I say it's not for everyone, what I mean by that is make it private. Just follow people that you know. Why would you want to follow complete strangers or have your profile open to the whole world? I don't get it. I used to. All gone. It's like a catharsis. Hi, Roman. Regarding collectible cards, my thoughts? Racehorses. Oh, yeah. You could have horses, just famous horses, couldn't you? The Lone Ranger. What was this called? Was that called Silver? Hi-ho, Silver. And away. Yeah, it was. It was Silver. Far Lap, Silver. I can't think of any more. What other horses are there? Breeds of horses, maybe. Roman, further to the fire brigade, I've just been through a serious event. Was not a waste of time calling the ambulance. It saved me. More to it, but private. Cough, keeping me awake. A snoring other person. I think you've texted that under your pillow. It's kind of not quite right, but I can kind of work it out. You've got a cough, and there's someone else snoring. What a combination. Good to have your company, though. Thank you. Hi, Roman. I won't be voting for National this election. If Christopher Luxon is rolled, I wonder what other National voters think, says Jan. So you won't be voting if Christopher Luxon is rolled. Okay. Why the big hang-up about a leader? That, to me, says that you either don't know anything about their policies or you're just focused on the leadership. Have I got that right? Or you know everything about the policies and you don't think they could work without Christopher Luxon. Why would you change the way you're going to vote if a leader changes? Shouldn't you be, you do you, I'll do me, but shouldn't you be more focused on the policies of a party rather than who's leading it? Doesn't that make more sense for the outcome of everything? Call me old-fashioned, but I would have thought so. Hi, Roman. You got bird collector cards in jellies in the 1980s. I don't remember those. That would have been great. I think Erica Stanford will roll Christopher Luxon in September. Really? She better get on with it, says Phil in Christchurch. Erica Stanford, do you think? I don't know much about Erica Stanford, apart from the portfolio that she looks after, mainly education. I don't really know. Don't know. Once again, I'm not too bothered about leaders, unless they're idiots and say racist things. It's more about the policies of the party. Roman, Weetabix is a far superior product to Weet-Bix. Sanitarium took legal action to prevent Weetabix being imported to New Zealand for the sale in English shops, stating it would confuse people. Really? I think people could work it out, couldn't they? Trademark disputes still continue. Gee, I didn't know that. Interesting. All right, back soon. 1922 0800 80 1080. The text 9292.
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9 past 2 here through till 5 this morning. Yeah, 0800 80 1080 from any phone at all. If you are listening on iHeartRadio overseas, if you want to get in touch, you can find all the information for that on our website, newstalkzb.co.nz. So this is just breaking news. A powerful earthquake has caused significant damage in Colombia's Pacific coast. Nubia Carolina Cordoba, the governor of Choco province, says people have been injured, but did not specify how many at this point. She also says she was concerned about possible aftershocks. The magnitude 7.4 quake struck at 7:34 their time at a depth of 96 kilometres, and that's information from Colombia's Geological Service. The quake comes less than 2 months after twin quakes devastated the north of neighbouring Venezuela, killing more than 6,100 people. The epicentre of this quake was 5 kilometres east of the village of San Jose del Palma, but could be felt hundreds of kilometres to the east in the capital, where several buildings had been evacuated. So just to repeat that, an earthquake very recently in the last half hour or so, a strong earthquake causing significant damage and injuries in Colombia, magnitude of 7.4. No doubt we'll be getting more information on that from this point forth, but that's all I know at this point. 0800 80 1080, the major shake-up for Weet-Bix. Not for the product itself, just for the marketing aspect with their sports cards, not just rugby anymore. Lots of other codes involved in the collections that people will want to get stuck into. Netball, shot putters, rugby league players, the kayaker, Dame Lisa Carrington, in there as well. So yeah, it's a good move. I just wonder if they need to broaden out beyond sport and have other things that would be of interest to people. And I gave a few ideas of classic cars like Land Rovers, classic bottomless pits that you pour money into, sheep, cattle, breeds that is, native birds, dogs,

0: It's very sad to hear of his passing.
1: How excited were you over the weekend? Were you as excited as me when you learnt that artificial intelligence has been used for the first time to design some brand new viruses? They've got 16 novel viruses. What could possibly go wrong?
2: 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News Talk ZB. Call 0800 80 1080 and have your say. Overnight Talk with Roman Travers on News Talk ZB.
3: 27 past 2. Hi there, Mike.
4: Yeah, hi, Roman. Yeah, thanks.
3: Yeah, good. Good, thanks.
4: Good. Yeah, talking about grainy breads, Molenberg came to mind as a bit of a hybrid white and grain combination. Yeah, that was always a nice bread. I remember the advertisement too.
3: That's right.
4: My Molenberg, yeah.
3: The army.
4: The marching army soldiers. Yeah. And you always got a bit of a wheat grain or two wedged between your teeth somewhere where you had to...
3: That's right. And you can still buy Molenberg, can't you?
4: I'm sure you can, yeah. I haven't for a while, but I think Vogels is unbeatable, really. And even when I was a five-year-old kid, I remember when the fresh loaf would come home with the shopping and I'd be straight in with the butter and the honey.
3: Yum.
4: But it always only seemed to, the freshness only seemed to last a day.
3: Yes.
4: And then it was only good for toast after that. But, it's still, that's a top quality bread. Maybe if the... getting overseas wealthy people coming in, you know, you'd see someone wanting to invest in a company like Vogels or...
3: I wonder. Yeah, I wonder. I was told a long time ago, many, many years ago, that the Vogels that you buy now is nothing like the Vogels that first came to the market. There was a lot more grain going on in it, so they've kind of trimmed it back, but it's still one of the better breads to buy, isn't it?
4: I remember from the early 80s, so it must have been earlier than that if it changed.
3: I wonder when that did start.
4: I can't remember before the 80s.
3: No.
4: Even though I was born in the mid-70s. But, top quality bread. But what would you invest in? I think a lot of green stuff, maybe carbon credits and pine forests and dairy farms and who knows? I mean,
3: Please, no more pine forests, honestly.
4: Yeah,
3: it just locks up the land. We can make more money off the land doing other things, surely. And just if it's forestry different, if it's well managed compared to just locking it up for carbon credits.
4: Yeah, no, absolutely. But I can see how that could be tempting.
3: Yes,
4: some of these big companies, and they want to portray themselves as being environmentally friendly and green for their investors. So yeah, mm-hmm. I can see that, but. Anyway, AI, how are you positioned with AI and how are your skills and have you had a go yet?
3: I'm clearly using it when I do things like voice to text or hey Siri, all that kind of stuff, but I don't actively use it. And if I write anything and people often say, oh, you should run whatever you write through AI, I never do because I want it to sound like me and I don't want all the facts. I want to actually write, you know, I want it to sound like the way that I think. So I don't really use it as the answer.
4: Yeah, I mean, you can give it a prompt to say, well, I want to write a movie about aliens who land in different countries and they have to integrate themselves into various countries and then they all come back together and tell their story. And this thing, AI will write you a movie just based on that prompt.
3: Yeah.
4: May not be a big long one, but yeah, it's amazing. You can think of anything, and AI is just happy to sit there and spiel out all sorts of different ideas and concepts. I mean, yeah, I haven't produced anything significant, but yeah, coding app ideas and things and just prompt and giving it further ideas, and it feeds off the information, and you can spend 3 hours evolving your idea, and it can produce an app or even a design for something that you could take to, you can take to the sales pitch, design, and it will cover your intellectual property.
3: Yeah, but just because you can do that, doesn't that mean that everyone's going to be doing it? So finding something that's innovative will be even harder and harder.
4: Yeah, that's correct. Yes, it's going to take off, and then there'll be no gaps for new ideas. That's right. I mean, that's like anything.
3: Yeah.
4: I can see that, but just tonight I was trying to work out the energy and the safest energy. You got potential and kinetic, and then that went on to hydrogen and how water and hydrogen, the Earth losing hydrogen, and it got onto the sun.

0: So I don't know. I don't know. I do have that concern for how many jobs are yet to be replaced by AI. There must be a great deal of uncertainty in people's lives, which that's why I wonder about running towards things with open arms when it could be something that we actually end up detesting in time. G'day there, Neil.
1: Hey, Raymond. How's it?
0: Oh,
1: You
0: yeah,
1: right?
0: good. How are you?
1: Yeah, not too bad. Bitterly cold. All the way from Mikitaruna down to Marsden or just to the bypass road. You
0: Yeah.
1: could see the stars in the sky.
0: Beautiful.
1: And then, yeah, nice. But then I stopped on the bypass road and got out, went round the side of the track, and it was bitterly cold.
0: Oh.
1: I only had my shorts and t-shirt on,
0: Yeah.
1: and I was wishing I had my freaking fleece top on,
0: I
1: which
0: bet.
1: I'm doing now while I'm at Solway.
0: Yeah, I bet.
1: Yeah.
0: So the temperature showing is 8.3, but with the wind chill, Masterton is showing 5. So yeah, it is quite cold.
1: Oh, is it? Yeah, bitterly cold. And you can see now that I'm parked up. You can see the cloud. You know, like it's certainly grey out there.
0: Is there any snow on the Tararuas yet?
1: Yeah, there was over the weekend, and because I had my fire stoked up. Yeah,
0: Oh yeah, nice.
1: there was over the weekend.
0: Yeah,
1: Yeah,
0: good
1: yeah.
0: time. An old hunter once told me it's a good time when you get the first snow. A lot of deer will go and high browse. When you get snow pushing foliage down with weight, you'll get deer that push up and try and get that kind of foliage that's mixed in with the snow. That's I've never done. It's too cold.
1: Is that up in high hills in the ranges,
0: Yeah, up on the top.
1: Carruthers?
0: Yeah, that's right.
1: Yeah,
0: Yeah.
1: yeah, yeah. The Vogels. I tend to Vogels because of my type 2 diabetes, and they used to do a good sandwich loaf. If I recall, it was in a light blue packaging, but when the COVID turned up, they took it off the shelves.
0: Oh.
1: So I turned to Bergen, and they did a pretty good sandwich
0: Love
1: loaf
0: it.
1: as well.
0: Love
1: Yeah.
0: the Bergen, but that's it.
1: Yeah.
0: Bergen's gone burger.
1: Gone burger, all right. Yeah. Because
0: What would you?
1: it's got that high fiber
0: Yes.
1: content to it, eh?
0: Yeah, I think
1: You know,
0: so.
1: which.
0: Yeah, I think of all the breads, I try and choose something that's got a bit of grain and a bit of interest to it. Yeah.
1: Yeah. So you're right there in saying that the Vogel sandwich loaf that they have now, it's pretty dry.
0: It
1: There's
0: is.
1: no moisture content in it, you know.
0: Like it was baked last week or something. It's not, yeah, I don't get it.
1: Sort of like their toast bread, you know,
0: Yeah.
1: their toast loaf, eh? Same sort of thing,
0: Yeah,
1: eh?
0: weird.
1: Interesting too. I had a phone call from some rooster must be involved with the Opportunities Party.
0: All
1: I
0: right.
1: went on to their website because I'm interested. They're interested in changing the tax system, aren't they? I think
0: Yes.
1: is one of their policies, you know. And I thought I'd just go on there and have a look. You know, I mean, I've been working since. You know, 83, you know, and sick of some of these policies that the major parties have, you know, and just looking for something different, you know, as a 59-year-old, you know, trying to get ahead,
0: Yeah,
1: you
0: exactly.
1: know.
0: Yeah, because
1: Yeah.
0: what's, yeah, because I just I don't live in fear of more of the same. It just gets boring, right? So we go into this election, nothing changes, and
1: Yeah,
0: there's a
1: yeah.
0: reluctance to change the tax system. Then how do we get ahead? How do we build the bridges, the roads, the whatever, you know?
1: Yeah, because all our infrastructure's old. Nothing's been done to it over the years, you know. And you know, it would be. I think it would be good for the Wairarapa too, you know, if all three councils, you know, came under the one, you
0: Yes.
1: know.
0: Oh, heck
1: It would
0: yeah.
1: be.
0: Having lived there, they're such small communities. It just seems bizarre to have. But
1: Three councils.
0: apparently you get councils like Carterton that have a lot of forestry and they don't want to lose or

0: I wanted to see if I could possibly buy yesterday's Sunday Herald to get the supplement inside about the 100-year-old radio station.
1: Yes.
0: Anyway, she said, no, they don't have any papers there for sale, you see. And so that was that. But she took my name and address and phone number, and she was going to see if she could get one posted to me from Auckland. So this was about 4 o'clock yesterday afternoon. And by the time I called a couple of other shops and then got home from the supermarket, it must have been after 6 o'clock, and there was a large, white, fat envelope jammed into my letterbox.
1: And they gave it to you, and you had it. I thought you were going to say a large, white, fat person jammed through your letterbox, but I'm glad it was an envelope, and I'm glad you got a copy. It's very good.
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9: Mike Hosking, Ryan Bridge, Marcus Lush, Jason Pine. 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
10: In this update, National is giving its clearest hint yet on taxes it could hike in a second term, but refusing confirmation for now. On Sunday, it unveiled new budget responsibility rules, promising to deliver a surplus and rein in spending. It ruled out new taxes for workers and small businesses. Leader Chris Luxon says fuel excise could rise in a second term and a bed tax is on the table.
11: We've said, look, we'll look at that in 2027. Could be a bunch of ways through that problem that we're trying to solve for. And there might be other ways to tackle the accommodation levy.
10: Demand for St John's services remain high with an unprecedented spike in 111 ambulance calls. Last week was the busiest on record. Jordan Dunn has more.
12: Handlers answered more than 16,400 calls at its peak, taking one every 20 seconds. Operations General Manager Stuart Coburn says despite the workload, their teams are answering 97% of calls within 15 seconds.
10: Contact Energy is putting serious thought into data centres after reporting $423 million annual profit, up nearly 28%. The Gentailer is now in talks with Australian firm CDC on a data centre in Taranaki. Forsyth Barr analyst Andrew Harvey-Green says CDC has a good track record and there are connections already at the site.
13: Contact brings to the party the generation side of things as well. So from a New Zealand Inc. story, I'm actually pretty positive around what data centres could do.
10: A man arrested over a rampage in Auckland's Epsom last week has appeared in court on 17 charges, with his name kept secret for now. Emily Ansell reports.
14: It's alleged the 49-year-old assaulted a woman, drove a car into a group of teen cyclists and killed a member of the public's dog. One cyclist was critically injured. The man's been granted interim name suppression and will appear again early next month.
10: Convicted Rich Lister inside trader Peter Hulich is banned from participating in financial markets for 7 years. Hulich was found guilty in relation to sales of shares in tech company PushPay in 2023 and denied an appeal last year. Claudia O'Neill has more.
15: Hulich didn't oppose the Financial Markets Authority's application for a banning order in the High Court. It's also accepted an enforceable undertaking from wife and former PushPay executive Sarah Hulich. She's admitted she encouraged trading while holding information not generally available to market. She's paid $50,000 in lieu of a penalty.
10: Auckland's mayor believes

0: spookies were just wandering around here, and all the trees, the fantails were going mad. That was the night before the earthquake down south, and then the dog, at the same time that the earthquake happened, ran outside at the gate barking.
1: Right.
0: So that's when the dog felt it, because Colombia, I've been to Peru, is straight across the water from us, from New Zealand.
1: Right. Okay.
0: Yeah, and I met a millionaire in the library last night. His name's Jolly Angel Cool, and he played the father in the Pirates of the Caribbean. He's here, and he's going to buy part of Auckland. He's a millionaire from America.
1: He's going to buy part of Auckland?
0: Yep.
1: Well, which
0: and
1: part?
0: He's going to, he's a movie producer. He's got his own company for making movies.
1: Wow.
0: And he's going to make a movie in Fiji, he told me. That was last night in the Auckland Library.
1: Wow. So
0: bring the library, and you bring up the library film. He's wearing a green hat, and he's with a man who's got a pink beanie on. And I was just chatting, I said to him, coming up down the escalator, I liked your green hat. So he came over, and we sat down, and we stood there and talked. And he said, we started talking, and I said, I used to work for Dory Morrison, and I was in the background to King Kong. And he said, we have a Dory Morrison model agency in America, and we're both the same age. So I thought, Johnny Angel Cool, if you ring Auckland Library, you'll see him on their film.
1: Yeah.
0: With a green hat on. And
1: oh, okay. That's interesting.
0: With the pink beanie.
1: Did he offer you a job in his future?
0: Yeah, he did.
1: What? Wow, okay. This gets better.
0: Yeah, he offered me a job.
1: Does he need a...
0: I'm not lying. Ring up the library and...
1: I wouldn't accuse you of lying. No. I just hope he needs a private talkback host. I'd be prepared to do that for $1,000 a show. Now, you mentioned that Colombia is... you said, you didn't really mention the latitudes. It's not really. In fact, it's a lot further north latitudinally. We're more on a latitude with, it depends whereabouts in New Zealand you're talking about, but New Zealand as a whole, we're more in line with Chile, Argentina, Uruguay, Paraguay, around that kind of area. But yeah, Colombia, that's more... It's more on a latitude with, say, Papua New Guinea. That's how much further north it is. And if you've just tuned in, big quake there this morning in Colombia, 7.4, with ongoing information and assessments being made, airports closed. And when I say Colombia, it's a big place. It doesn't look like a big place until you realise how big the continent itself is. But the epicentre, 5 kilometres east of a village of San Jose del Palma. Thank you, Helga. It's amazing who you'll meet. I haven't been to a library for years. I do know where the Auckland Library is. I've never been inside it, though. 2824-0800-80-1080. Hundreds of millionaires, hundreds of US millionaires are eyeing up a move to New Zealand. 700 applications in all. And they've got to all qualify because of their huge amounts of money with this golden visa scheme. Here's hoping they invest in stuff that

which killed more than 6,100 people. So at this stage, they know of 20 that have been killed. Airports are closed. Their civil aviation authority is just making sure that... Now, this story has just updated, and it's a picture of a very big, old-looking cathedral where the spires have just absolutely collapsed. Manizales is the city they're referring to. So this footage has been authenticated. Two clips from the Colombian city of Manizales showing the extent of destruction brought by the earthquake. On the western side of the city, damage to buildings can be seen, including the clock tower of the Cathedral Basilica, now slumped at a dangerous angle. Meanwhile, a video from the eastern side shows a five-story building collapsing while people were being evacuated from the city's Catholic University across the street. Several airports are shut due to the damage. And I'm just looking at a picture of the epicenter. If you've got the ability to look that up on a device or on your computer to find out more about that, San Jose del Palma is the epicenter, 7.4 for the quake. Whew, horrific. 22.4. Hiraman, why don't the power companies offering the free hours obtain the address and govern the urban sector's different free power blocks so they aren't all dragging the circuitry at the same time? Sure, there will be some crossovers, but it should minimise the mass 9 till 12pm that they offer now. You might find elderly would prefer 9am to 12pm or 7 to 10am. It's not like you have low and high rates anymore. Ah, okay, that's what I was wondering. They are all through the roof, flat rates and diabolical line charges paid for the maintenance. So we are paying, they should be fixing without the gripe, thanks, says Michelle. Oh, so there's not the, I thought my power company had the higher rates, lower rates, sign up for different plans. I can't remember now. But what you're saying is that the free hours with some companies are at set times. Well, that makes sense as to why the problem's occurring. And you're right, they should be offering a variety of times to prevent that, you would imagine. 1924. Roman, with the free hour of power, it can't be in peak time. I have mine between 9 and 10 a.m., and that's why when I switch my hot water on for that hour, it's off for the rest of the time. I have a fire and don't use any other heating. My power bill is between $45 and $55 a fortnight. I'm with Electric Kiwi, says Wendy. Now, you say that the free power can't be in peak time. Well, the company I'm with, they don't tell you when you can or can't use it. You just choose it, lock it in, off you go. So clearly it's different with different companies. Hi, Roman, please get on your typewriter and ask Donald Trump if he immigrates to New Zealand. Please don't. Please don't confiscate my Māori land or put tariffs on it. Oh, they wouldn't let Donald Trump in here. No. No, it's not just about being wealthy. It's about being sane as well, hopefully. Roman, is your photo on the cover of the ZB 100th Anniversary magazine? I recognise plenty of the personalities. Yes, it is. I won't tell you where. Oh, you can't work out which one's me. Wow. I don't know why I'm saying wow. Yeah, it's on there. A big earthquake in Colombia. Thanks for the updates. Regards, says Donna. Oh, so you've got a copy of the magazine. You can't work out what... Wow. Okay. Don't really know how to help you with that. I haven't got one in front of me. I can't tell you much more than that. But yes is the answer to your question. Hi, Roman. Good morning. Have you tried Plowman's Country Grain? I find it to be the best of the larger bakers, says Kiriyama. I don't think I have. I thought the Plowman's was a bit too sort of fluffy. It's still quite fluffy, isn't it? It doesn't have a lot of meat and potatoes in it. You don't really feel like, there's some good grain in this one. But maybe the Country Grain does. I'll have a look. I'm going to miss the Bergen.

0: Do you know what, though? In all honesty, I haven't bought bread now for about 3 weeks. If I have bread, I eat it all very quickly. It's delicious. If I don't have it, I just don't really think about it. It's not the best thing for you, is it? Hiram, man, there's still Ploughman's. They have almost identical breads to Bergen. Yeah, goodbye, Bergen. Is that going to make you sad? Did you notice that it was being diminished in terms of its facings and supply in the supermarkets? I noticed that big time. It went from having just about as many facings as Vogels to almost having none. That was in a Pack and Save and also in a Woolworths. So was it being phased out? Was the production being wound down? Or was it because the supermarkets weren't supporting Bergen as much as they were with the Vogels and all that white fluffy stuff? That white fluffy stuff, I don't even, what is that? It's like edible polystyrene, really. It doesn't really, I don't know. There's not much to it. Hi, Roman. Iran is next on the list to receive a massive earthquake? Question marks. You've written that like a statement, but then you put question marks. Oh, no one can predict earthquakes. Please don't start pretending that you can. Hi, Roman. Is it known if all St. John calls result in hospital admissions? No. Up to 1 in 5 in those recent days with all the peak numbers, all the record breaking, the comms I got yesterday said from their comms people. Hang on, let me find it. And this is from Stuart Coburn, the general manager of ambulance operations. Up to 1 in 5 callers to St. John could wait to see their own doctor. So, what was your question? No. Well, that's not really, in fairness to your question, I'd have to say I don't know. It's still quite ambiguous. What they're saying is a fair proportion of people, 1 in 5 callers, shouldn't be calling. They should be going to their doctor. That doesn't mean they weren't taken to hospital. It doesn't also imply that an ambulance was sent to their home or their workplace. I'd hate to be that person on the phone trying to work that out. Someone who's absolutely hysterical and screaming, and you've got the job of saying, I need you to calm down. Can you hear me? Yes, I can. You can imagine. And what is it? Can you tell me what's going on? I've got a splinter. You know, that'd be a man, not a woman, because women can give birth to like 3 babies at a time and whistle. But men, they get a splinter, it'll be 111. And that's a heck of a job, isn't it? For those people on the phones at St. John's, I commend you. Especially with people calling for reasons they should be going to their own doctor for. 0800 80 1080 9292, the text 13 to 4.
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2: 12 to 4.

0: Going back to some more information about this horrific earthquake in Colombia, which has happened in the last few hours. At least 20 dead, at least 20. And they've now just updated that to say the death toll has risen to 26, including three children killed by a wall collapse. The situation is serious. The mayor of one particular town close to the epicenter reports that at least one death has occurred there, and also bridges that have collapsed. The five deaths in this particular area are in addition to the three reported by authorities in Manizales and the 18 in Pereira. I know that my pronunciation of these places is probably way off. I don't know exactly how to pronounce them, so I do apologise for anybody who understands these places a whole lot better than I do. But at least 26 people have died in this powerful earthquake which hit Western Colombia earlier this morning. It was a 7.4, 107 kilometres deep, and the epicenter was San Jose del Palma. That information is updating all the time. I'll get back to more of that soon. 10 to 4. Hira Man, is it known? Oh no, we've just done that one, haven't we? Ah, here's a good recommendation. The Ploughman's Loaf of Bread with garlic butter and toasted. Garlic butter on toasted Ploughman's. Ooh, that sounds a bit dangerous. Sounds like something you'd just have to have a whole loaf, wouldn't you? Hira Man, if the Greens get in, there won't be any wealthy coming in. Our wealthy will leave as well with their wealth tax that they're proposing, says Anne. And I think you need to probably remember that a lot of these very wealthy people probably are, well, who knows how they vote, but they're coming from California, so, you know, they could be very green. Roman, that quake is very deep. Our Christchurch quakes were only 5 kilometres deep. Yeah. Hi, Roman. We used to get cremota. Oh, yeah, cremota. What's that, like a refined version of porridge, isn't it? They had Captain Scarlet cards inside. We didn't get the free ZB magazine at the library. Great show, Ray and Sparky. Ah, someone grabbed the free magazine, the 100 years of News Talk ZB, probably from the library newspaper. That's a shame. If you can, I don't know where you are, but if you pop along to a local NZME office, the company that owns the New Zealand Herald and News Talk ZB and all the radio stations that are worth listening to, you could pop along to them and ask them if they've got some in the cupboard somewhere. They might have some. I know Calvin had a lot of joy with that. He was very fortunate. He asked and he received. Let me just check through the texts here. I think I've actually... Oh, no, no, there's no... Nowhere near caught up. Hi there, Roman. We intend to replace all our human labour with AI, robots, etc. for food production in our industrial-sized glasshouses for vegetables, microgreens, etc. and eventually move on to a large-scale in giant dome grow houses dotted across the planet and in space. Do we? From seedling planting to distribution of grown food to plate, all without human input. The future of AI will be massive. Well, the good thing about that, I mean, I can see a benefit in having AI and robots doing all the harvesting and the weeding. They're never, ever going to eat the strawberries. So, you know, when you go to a strawberry farm and you're supposed to not eat them until you've paid for them, the good thing is robots don't need to be fed. So that's one bonus. 7 to 4.
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3: Deanna Meaty with us, along with her brother Sonny. 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Give us the inside gossip.
4: Yeah. So we're very much still the band, but Tiana is more the main vocalist. I'm more, you know, the producing and the songwriting side of things.
3: Fantastic.
4: Yeah.
3: So this is your wasting more time on you as your work, Sonny, or yours and Tiana's?
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4: This particular song, yes.
3: Fantastic. Yep. All right, hit me with it.

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7: 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Crikey, we're right upon 10 o'clock, aren't we? Taking us there, Helen, what fabulous piece of music have you got to take us up there? Oh, okay, not country, people, not country. Ariana Grande says she's thankful from the bottom of her heart after her new album, Petal, debuted at number one on the Billboard 200. It's her 7th chart-topping album and her biggest opening week in years. The album's gone straight to number one here too. That video's quite something, isn't it? For the Anyway, Hate That I Made You Love Me will take us through to 10.